buried under her problems. Instead, she fights back with her feral side, creating songs that are both empowering and edgy. All right, with all that in mind, this is Emily Mack from her debut EP Rock and Roll Animal, and this song is called Animal.

All right, that was Animal from Toronto's own Emily Mack. And yeah, fiery and full of rock swagger. That about sums it up. You know, I get the Stevie and the Janis and the Ann Wilson. I also get just subtle hints of Sash Jordan. May she rest in peace. We were all very shocked and saddened to learn of Sash Jordan's passing, you know, this past week. So I just want to say rest in peace, Sash Jordan. And your spirit is living on through artists such as Emily Mack out of Toronto and her latest single, Animal, which you just heard on Generation Next Radio. So if you like what you hear from Emily, please follow up with her. You know, go follow her on the socials and stream her music on the streamers and go see her live. I believe she has a release party show coming up. It's at the Painted Lady. And it's on November the 21st, Saturday, November 21st at the Painted Lady on Ossington Avenue down in Toronto. It's the Rock and Roll Animal Release Party. So go check her out. Check out the music. Thank you for being here with me again on another installment of Generation Next Radio on 94.9 The Rock. I am and have been your host, John Angus McDonald from The Trues. We'll catch you next time. Cheers.

0: going on? It's Maytel. This is wild. There's going to be a public execution in the States. When was the last time they did something like that? Anyway, do you remember the guy a bunch of years ago, 13 years ago, Nadal Hassan, he shot up Fort Hood, killing 13 people and injuring a whole bunch more. And the internet is saying that December 3rd, Fort Hood, a firing squad of soldiers are going to kill him. Same time, same place, same hour as what he did. Is it for real?
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1: Cut, wait. 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
0: Sorry. Oh, gosh. 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
1: Another explosive season of football action has arrived. And what does that mean? It's time to dip your toes into 94.9 The Rock's football pool. Oh, that's nice. 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
0: 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Mike D's at History October 20th. Big Wreck is playing Pickering Casino Resort October 29th. And Journey kicks off November at Scotiabank Arena on the 4th. There's so much more, so check it out at therock.fm.

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0: Beaches, 94.9 The Rock. What's going on? It's Maytel. Listen to this. Toronto could soon be getting trash vacuum tunnels and garbage trains. This sounds futuristic and I like it, except if it starts backing up. Apparently what they want to do is put this network of garbage chutes to go from condo towers down underground into a train that will take your garbage. Imagine if that backs up. Oh, my God. I mean, I know what it smells like when my sink backs up and when my toilet backs up. So just imagine.
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life is a stairway to heaven. 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

0: 94.9 The Rock, that is the Glorious Suns. What's happening? It's Maytal. Guess what? There's no work tomorrow. If there is work for you tomorrow, I think you might be getting time and a half. Is that how it works? Well, anyway, happy Thanksgiving tomorrow. What am I thankful for? My beautiful 8-year-old boy who is such a hustler. Do you know what he does? 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

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You've got to go somewhere.

0: It's the best spot ever, 94.9 The Rock. Do you remember, like, back in the day? I hate when people say back in the day. My kid actually says, you know, back then? So back then, I never wanted to stay home. I always just wanted to be out. And I think that I was out so much that now that I'm in my 40s, I'm making up for lost time, you know?
1: Hey, Jamie, what are you doing under there?
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2: Yep, that's right, kid. Yep, just making a few new adjustments here. Yep. That's what I'm doing. I'm doing that. Dropped in a sweet dual overhead sensory thingy and tweaked the flux resonance, too. Yeah, crank that baby up to 1.21 gigawatts.
1: Really?
2: Yeah, I gave it a good solid cleaning to those pesky parametric ports, too. Man, I'll tell you, the dust bunnies are getting into those things.
1: Jamie, are you just piggybacking off the work that our amazing engineering department did improving 94.9 The Rock streaming? And you're just making up phrases like flux resonance?
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94.9 The Rock. That is the Sheep Dogs. What's going on? It's Maytel. How are you? Happy long weekend. Happy Thanksgiving. It's the Chili Peppers.

It's Jeff Woods popping in with some classic rock flavor. 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

94.9 The Rock. So today is October the 11th. So it's 10-11. So if you were born in 12, that's really cool. 10-11-12. Anyway, it's Julia Wolf, 94.9 The Rock.

What's happening? It's Maytel. So just so you're aware, apparently, if you sleep in bed with your dogs, you're the one disrupting the dog's sleep, not the other way around. So stop bothering your dog and go sleep on the couch, would ya? It's Metallica.

applause. What's going on? It's Maytel. So Minka Kelly and Imagine Dragons frontman Dan Reynolds, they've split after 4 years. I recently split after 2 years. It's not easy. Like, why? Why does this have to happen? It's Oasis 94.9 The Rock.

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1: 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And Journey kicks off November at Scotiabank Arena on the 4th. 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

0: Greetings, everybody. Welcome to this edition of the All-Star All-Night Show on 94.9 The Rock. Sorry, I thought that if I generated an awful lot of energy off the top, it would just carry us forward in a paroxysm of... Okay, I use the term paroxysm. I know 99% of you have no idea what that is. It's clearly a sign I'm getting ahead of myself. So let me put down the inflated ballyhoo, and let's just carry on as we normally do. I don't even know what got into me. Actually, I know what got into me is that at 7 o'clock this morning, and you know I do the all-night show, so 7 o'clock in the morning is after I've just gone to sleep. My neighbor is having his roof redone, and so all I heard is bang, bang, bang, bang, nonstop. And even when I tried to use, like, earplugs, I know I don't even have ears, but it was just bang, bang, bang, bang. And every time there was a pause, I think, oh, it's over. Bang, bang, bang, bang. So, yeah, that's what's going on. I'm a little bit loopy at this point from lack of sleep. I guess once these guys call it quits for the day, I'll go have a nap. Oh my God, naps are magical. And by the way, if it sounds like my voice is a little different, it's because I'm coming to you from Studio 2, Studio 2, at my home studio, because I had the carpets shampooed in Studio 1, and it smells like carpet shampoo in there. So there's no way I'm not doing the show in there. So if you hear any difference, that's why. Anyway, I will be presenting in this episode, as I always do, some of the best stuff from the past week. Well, the best calls from the past week. Some of the best stuff is also stuff that isn't in the calls. But for that, you gotta listen to the show live, or alternatively, you can go to the rock.fm on demand section and find Ed the Sock on the Rock, and you'll find the shows there a few days after they're done live. But if it's the first time you've heard it, it's just the same as being live for you, isn't it? No, it's not. Okay, so let's begin, as we usually do, with a montage of some of the calls you may hear tonight.
1: So I got eye surgery. I got PRK corrective surgery so that I don't have to wear glasses or contacts anymore.
0: Yeah, okay. How does it feel not having to put anything on your eye or over your eyes to see?
1: It's actually quite disturbing. Like,
0: disturbing?
1: I'll wake up.
0: You're seeing the world as it is, and it's scaring you?
1: Well, yeah. The world is so clear that after a couple of days, I'm like, wow, I don't think I actually wanted to see all of this.
0: I mean, do you not find it nice that when you wake up and you open your eyes, you can see across the room, whereas before you couldn't?
1: I do like that.
0: Tell me, when you're like trying to focus on something far away, do you hear a sound that's like do-do-do-do-do-do-do-do-do? Anything like that?
1: Sure.
0: Yeah, sure. Okay.
1: Yeah.
0: All right. Thank you for patronizing me. I appreciate it. Let's be nice to the old sock man.
2: October 15th is Oktoberfest, right?
0: Yes, October 15th.
1: I'm going
0: to
1: be there.
0: Okay, thank you. I have security.
3: I told people that was kind of on my bucket list. I kind of always thought that it would be fun. Just, I didn't want to go to jail for life, but I thought it would be fun just to get thrown in the slammer for something that, you know, you're going to get out of in a month or two, but just to have the experience of going in there and making everybody happy.
0: What do you mean?
3: Anger.
0: Hold on. What do you mean making everybody happy? Usually when you're making everybody happy in prison, you're not necessarily happy yourself.
2: Okay. And where are you holding it again? It's downtown Oshawa.
0: Yes, at the Biltmore Theater.
2: Yeah.
0: 7 p.m. Yeah. It's a 19-plus event.
4: Oh, okay. George, you can't go.
0: No. Nikki, that 19-plus refers to age, not IQ.
4: Yeah, okay, then George can't go.
0: Nikki, I'm not sure you can either. Is there a song?
4: What do you mean?
5: What I was doing tonight.
0: How would I know?
5: Well, okay, well, do you want to know?
0: Do you want the honest answer?
5: Yeah.
0: No.
5: Okay, I'm not telling you now.
0: Okay, thank you. Some of those calls you'll hear in their entirety tonight. Others, not. You'll have to go to the rock.fm. What is it, on demand? So, so stupid. It's a podcast, but they still call it on demand. On demand section, and look for my kisser there with the Ed the Sock on the Rock category. All right. Now, I'm always excited when we get new callers to the show, but I was nowhere near as excited as these next callers. 94.9 The Rock, the all-night show. Ed the Sock here. Who dis?
6: Hey, what's up?
0: I don't know. Who dis?
6: Oh, I don't. Is this Ed?
0: Yeah,
6: hello.
0: Hello. Who is this?
6: Brittany and Megan. We've been trying to talk to you for years.
0: For years? Well, welcome, Brittany and Reagan. Where are you calling from?
6: Look, I actually talked to you 2 years ago, and then you told me I was born. But hello?
0: Hello, I'm here. I'm listening.
6: Okay, so do you know that every time we drink, which is tonight, we prank call people saying that we're Ed the Sock?
0: You don't really sound a lot like me.
6: I know. Well, we put a voice on. Yeah.
0: Let's hear it.
6: Okay, this is me, Reagan. And I pretend I'm you. Oh my god, this is so
0: Ed
6: cool.
0: The Sock. That's uncanny. Even I can't tell the difference.
6: Oh my gosh, dude, we're actually talking to
0: him. Starstruck. Hey, listen, ladies. You know that when you prank call people now, they have this thing called call display.
6: Oh, no, we blocked the number, Ed.
0: Okay, good. You got some foresight there. Now, what kind of responses do you get from people?
6: Block. they don't like you that much, Ed.
0: Well, could it be because you're calling them out of the blue?
6: Yeah.
0: Now, how do you choose the numbers you're going to prank call?
6: Yeah, I can't believe we're talking to you right now. We're wearing Ed the Sock shirts right now.
0: Where'd you get those?
6: From a friend.
0: Yeah. Well, there's some shady guy dealing bootleg Ed the Sock shirts.
6: No, someone who works at a radio station gave us 2 Ed the Sock shirts.
0: Oh, all right.
6: He works with you, but wait.
0: Okay.
6: We don't want to say anything.
0: Where are you? Where do you live?
6: Oshawa.
0: Okay. And
6: this is so cool.
0: And how do you choose the numbers you're going to prank call?
6: We just select them. Or their own ex-boyfriend sometimes. Yeah.
0: Do you think the ex-boyfriends may realize it's you?
6: No. Maybe.
0: So they're not necessarily the brightest?
6: Oh, they're not. No.
0: Okay.
6: No.
0: All right.
6: Oh, my God. I can't believe we're talking to him. I know. You're the prank call right now.
0: Okay. What time of day do you usually prank call people?
6: This time.
0: Okay. So around after 2 o'clock in the morning, and you think that they're reacting to the fact that you say it's me as opposed to it's 2 o'clock in the morning and you're doing bullshit?
6: Maybe a little bit of both.
0: Okay.
6: Yeah.
0: Well, what's the most interesting response you ever had?
6: Someone said that they actually wanted to talk to Ed the Sock, and then we said, we're expecting not answer. Yeah, somebody, I pretended I was you, Ed the Sock, and then somebody responded. They said, wasn't expecting that answer, and then they blocked me. So.
0: Oh, that's awful. So,
6: I said Mike the Mitten.
0: You're expanding laterally. Is there a chance you ladies will be coming to Socktoberfest next week?
6: Oh, yep.
0: Okay.
6: Are you going to be there?
0: Yeah, it's my event.
6: Oh, yeah, we're going.
0: All right. Are you going to wear the shirts?
6: Yep.
0: All right. How will I know it's you? How will I recognize you?
6: We'll be drunk without the Sock shirts on.
0: That won't separate you very well from a lot of the people there.
6: We'll make a sign saying it's Brittany and Reagan. Yeah.
0: Okay.
6: Yeah. Well.
0: All right. Make a sign. All right.
6: Oh my God! We actually talked to him.
0: So, what song can I play for you, ladies?
6: It doesn't matter. We're starstruck right now. Yeah, I'm literally starstruck. This is crazy.
0: Hey, okay, which one of you called me a couple of years ago?
6: Me, Brittany.
0: Okay, but Reagan, you've never called before, right?
6: No. No.
7: Okay.
6: No.
7: Well, hey, Reagan.
8: I have always wanted to have a neighbor just like you.
7: There we go. That's your official welcome to the nighttime neighborhood, Reagan.
6: You're invited. You guys scared the crap out of me. Okay. Yay!
7: All right. Well, do you not have any kind of song idea in mind?
6: I don't have the song.
9: Red Hot Chili Peppers.
7: Red Hot Chili Peppers. Okay. Do you have a song in mind?
6: Californication.
7: Yeah, okay. All right. It's an answer.
6: Thanks for talking to us. Oh, my God. We love you so much. We're wearing Ed the Sock shirts. We love you.
7: Thank you. See you next Thursday at the Biltmore.
6: Yeah, you will.
7: All right. Bye, ladies.
6: Bye.
7: All right, stick around. More to come on the All-Star All-Night Show. 94.9 The Rock.

0: Another explosive season of football action has arrived. And what does that mean? 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Oh, that's nice. 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
2: The Rock All-Night Show in the sock here. Who it is?
3: Hi, Ed. It's Dorothy.
2: Hello, Dorothy. How are you?
3: I'm good. Okay, so I have something funny to tell you.
2: Okay.
3: I fell asleep, but I had the radio on, and I wanted to hear you, but I fell asleep. And then I woke up because of my bladder, and while I was on the toilet, I started laughing, and I didn't know why, but I couldn't stop laughing. I don't know if this ever happened to you before. And I'm saying to myself, like, there's nothing funny, Dorothy. Why are you laughing so hard? But I don't know, was there something funny that I was listening to on the radio while I was sleeping that subconsciously was in my mind while I was taking a pee on the toilet?
2: So you're asking me if there was something funny on the show and that was somehow subconsciously in your brain and that's what made you laugh?
3: Yeah, and I couldn't stop laughing and I didn't know why.
2: Dorothy,
3: there was nothing funny.
2: How many gummies what? Did you have tonight?
3: Well, then I remembered that I did eat one before I fell asleep.
2: There we go. There we go. The problem is solved. Okay. Occam's razor. Yes.
3: Oh. So there was nothing funny on the show yet?
2: Well, no, the show's been funny. I'd like to think that the show was funny, but I can't pinpoint what would have been lodged in your cranium while you were taking a leak.
3: How are you feeling?
2: I'm fine. I'm all better.
3: Are you good? Yeah. Are you all over that flu?
2: Yeah, all over. All better.
3: I love that. That's good. I wanted to tell you something last night.
2: Yeah.
3: Right?
2: Yeah.
3: Because I heard, this is a real true story, because I listened to the entire show last night, and somebody calls himself psychic somebody.
2: No.
3: There's no psychic?
2: No.
3: Oh, there's not a guy that calls himself psychic somebody?
2: No.
3: Okay, so, maybe I gotta get off the gummy.
2: I think you may want to cut them in half and ration them.
3: That's crazy. No, because I had a psychic moment last night that I want to tell you about.
2: Tell me about the psychic moment. Come on, Kreskin, let's hear it.
3: Well, I want to tell you something. Like, the things that I don't, like, tell a lot of people, because they do tend to think you're crazy to talk about stuff like this. But it happens to me, and it always has. I don't know. I think I am a little bit of a psychic.
2: Crazy or psychic?
3: Both.
2: Okay.
3: Well, I know I'm both, but I don't know for sure if I'm psychic. But no, I do think that I do have premonitions. A lot of times I do.
2: All right. What has occurred in your life?
3: Well, the latest thing was when my Malia, my granddaughter, was going to be born, and I was going to stay with the grand boys while they went to the hospital to have the baby, and a couple of days before I was going over there, I had my girlfriend here from Buckhorn, and we were sleeping, but I have to get up and go pee. And it's like 2 a.m, and I had to turn on the light, and I had to get a piece of paper out and write something down because it was in my head, and it said 7 pounds, 4 ounces, right?
2: Mm-hmm.
3: She wakes up. She goes, "What are you doing?" And I'm like, "Oh, Mike, I just had a premonition. My granddaughter's going to be 7 pounds, 4 ounces. She's going to be born 7 pounds, 4 ounces for sure." And she's like, "Whatever." And so I took that piece of paper to Jake and Jordan's house the day before they're leaving for the hospital, threw that piece of paper down. So this is what she's going to weigh. And Jake's like, "Oh, right on, Mom." And they went and had the baby.

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1: Coffee or things that go through you quickly, and then you drink it and you sit there with them to get the vibes, then you go up to tinkle, and then that's when your premonition comes, and then when you come back from the bathroom, you can give them the prediction that came to you while you were on the porcelain bus.
2: That's amazing idea. I think it would work better if they actually just came to the bathroom with me.
1: No, I think there may be some discomfort with that being the case. Maybe they sit on the opposite side of the door and can hear you.
2: It's not always when I'm on the toilet, though. Like, I've had people call me at weird times to ask me, like, can you figure out where I left my keys? And I do. I can help them.
1: You know what's funny about that, Dorothy?
2: Where did I?
1: You know what's funny about that is you don't know where you left your own keys. You need to turn your psychic powers for yourself.
2: I had a friend one time call me, and she's like, "Oh, me and my sister last night we got in a fight, and we can't find our mother. It was their late mother. Her jewelry set." Because they were fighting over it. So they couldn't figure out who took it and where they put it. I was like really interested in like, see if I can. They believe in me. I want to believe in you too, right? So I'm like, give me a minute and I'll text you when I know. And then I was like, you got to look in the linen closet. It's in a hat. Like it's in some cashmere. And it was. And I found it. Mama had made a cashmere hat. And one of those girls, and I don't know which one it was, because neither one of them know for sure who put the jewelry set in the cashmere hat, but it was in the linen closet. And I found that for them, and I do not know how.
1: Just by thinking about
2: and
1: it,
2: I
1: just
2: don't.
1: By concentrating.
2: Right?
1: Do you do you take two
2: what
1: fingers from either hand and place them at your temple when you are trying to concentrate about the psychic stuff?
2: No, I don't
1: no?
2: do that. No, I'm not like one of them people. Like, I just like,
1: I just wanted to
2: let you know.
1: All right.
2: Well, the people that do that, like, I don't put my hands on my temple. Maybe I should. I really would like to be able to explore more into any psychic abilities I may have because people think I do and I do think I do. And I don't know.
1: I have a question for you. Let's see if you can come up with this answer, okay?
2: Okay.
1: All right. Do you need to go to the toilet? Is your bladder full?
2: I'm gonna try putting my fingers on my forehead.
1: All right. Concentrate.
2: Okay.
1: Like Professor Xavier. Okay. So here is the question that has been asked for years now with no answer. Okay, you ready?
2: Yeah.
1: Okay. Dorothy. Who let the dogs out?
2: Is that a real question?
1: No.
2: Okay. So, yeah, I can't. No.
1: That was Dorothy, yeah, you can't psychically answer rhetorical questions. They don't work that way.
2: That's right. So you stumped me there. You have to ask, like,
1: I was pulling your leg. Dorothy, I'm not going to doubt you here, because the thing about the birth weight, that's... Are you sure, by the
2: way,
1: your son and daughter-in-law didn't just tell you that was the birth weight? Did you see any actual documentation?
2: Yeah, the picture. They sent the picture of her when she was first born, like the very next day. I zoomed into the weight.
1: Oh, you did? Okay. All right.
2: It says 7 pounds, 4 ounces. I snapshot that.
1: Okay.
2: And I also snapshotted the picture that I wrote down. My friend was here. She's my alibi, too. My girlfriend.
1: Well, okay, she's not an alibi. You're not being accused of anything criminal. She corroborates.
2: Oh, right, true.
1: She corroborates.
2: It's really great, right?
1: I am very, very happy and impressed with your powers. I think that there's something here unexplained. Dorothy, here's the question that has hung around psychics for a long time.

0: If they are psychic and can predict these things, why are they sitting in a room wearing a fake turban and charging $75 an hour when they should have made billions on the stock market?
1: Because everybody thinks they're crazy.
0: Doesn't
1: everybody
0: matter if somebody thinks
1: away.
0: They're crazy.
1: Like they're
0: hiding. Dorothy, if you're a psychic, you can predict which stocks are going to rise. No one needs to know where you got the idea to invest in there.
1: Well,
0: if someone's really a psychic, why are they not so rich they don't bother sitting in like a tent wearing a fake Roma outfit?
1: Okay. Well, I'm going to tell you that brought back a memory for me from years ago when there was like basketball. I'm not like a sports person, so I don't watch sports games on TV, but I was hanging out with people that were really into the basketball, and there was something going to be going down, and they were like cheering for the team, and I was falling asleep because I wasn't into it, but I said they're going to win. But then I predicted the score, and I fell asleep, and then everybody woke me up and said, how did you even know that was going to happen?
0: Well,
1: and
0: I didn't really. Let me tell you this, Dorothy.
1: I didn't bet money.
0: Well, you should have. See, if you'd been psychic, you would have known to bet money. Not that many years ago. There's this thing called frames. I think it's called that. For college basketball. And people bet on these college basketball teams, what their record is going to be or whatever the hell. This is how much I know about that. And some people asked me to be a part of it. And I don't know squat about any of this. So I looked at the list of the teams. I didn't know anything about the teams. So I picked teams whose names I liked and who had a nice logo. Everybody else had their papers with the stats and things like that. And I won. The experts there with their stats, they didn't. I got everything right, and I knew nothing. It was strictly a guess. Do you think I might be psychic?
1: No, I think that was just a coincidence.
0: All right. I love how the tables have turned. All right, Dorothy.
1: Yeah.
0: What song am I going to play for you? I don't ask which you want me to, because you already know what I'm going to play for you.
1: Yeah, let's see if you know what song I'm going to pick.
0: No, you're the psychic. You tell me what I'm going to play for you.
1: You're going to play for me something by Aerosmith.
0: What?
1: Crazy.
0: Okay, I think you were reading my mind. All right, I'll talk to you later.
1: I love you, bye.
0: Bye.
2: Come here, baby.

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1: 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Because as much as you hate to leave me for a night, I'd love to see you in the morning even more. Thanks for leaving me. Have a good time, buddy.
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2: Not even we're not in a rock the all night show at the sock here. Who it is?
3: Hey, it's me. Is that you?
2: I don't know. Who are you?
3: It's Parker.
2: Parker. Oh, you mean mean Vaughn from Brampton?
3: Man, you never get it right.
2: When did you? Let me ask you something. This happened in text. When did you go from Vaughn to Parker, and why?
3: Okay, at the top of the show. You say, tell me what you want to be called. And I said, Brampton Vaughn. And you said, Vaughn from Brampton. So I said, just call me Parker.
2: Well, here's the thing. If I didn't call you what you wanted to be called the first time, why would I call you what you wanted to be called with a second choice?
3: But you're doing it now.
2: No, I'm not. I simply responded to you using the name. I have not actually addressed you that way.
3: You don't know my address.
2: Oh, my God. Okay, Vaughn,
3: Yes, sir.
2: What's on your mind? I can't believe that was real. What's on your mind?
3: Me and my buddy were so excited to come down next week and see you, eh?
2: Not half as excited as I am.
3: I bet you. You can't wait. Okay. No, but you got to wait. After you meet us, and then save your judgment for after you meet us.
2: Okay.
3: I think that it'll make an impression on you.
2: I have no doubt it will make an impression on me.
3: Is there wheelchair access?
2: Yes.
3: Good. We're going to need that. Anyways, yeah, I'm pretty excited, but he's even more excited.
2: I'm sorry to hear that.
3: And you don't want me to call him dirtbag. Bring him my dirtbag, buddy.
2: I understand he had a radio career where he was known as dirtbag.
3: Oh, yeah, Q107 back in the day. Yeah.
2: You mean when anyone listened to that station before finding The Rock? Yeah, okay.
3: He was requested. Yeah.
2: He was.
3: You know what I was doing tonight?
2: How would I know?
3: Well, do you want to know?
2: Do you want the honest answer?
3: Yeah.
2: No.
3: Okay, I'm not telling you now.
2: Okay, thank you. So what do we have left to talk about?
3: I don't know. It's up to you now.
2: Can't think of anything. You have a song you want to hear?
3: Something from it. It's got to be CanCon, eh?
2: Just pick something.
3: Lunatic Fringe.
2: Sure. I'll play Lunatic Fringe.
3: I'm going to wake up the neighbors now.
2: I'm sure they're already glad to be living near you.
3: It's my house.
2: Oh, okay. Well, let them know that you're rocking and don't come a-knocking. I'll talk to you later, Vaughn.
3: All right. We'll see you on the 15th.
2: I have no doubt. Bye.

0: week. You can hear the future of rock on The Rock's Generation Next. 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
2: Chris, how are you? Good to see you.
1: It's great to see you too, buddy. Listen, I was out passing by the dealership the other day. Rentals come along. Things are moving out there.
2: Yeah, absolutely. We're in the final stage of the renovation. Things have been going really well, but I know our staff and customers are excited for us to move back into that new drive-through space that we're creating.
1: You guys got a lot of these EVs going on right now, right?
2: Yeah, we know. We got the new CHR that's landing. We got the BZ and the BZ Woodland. 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
1: We depend on you for this, Matt. 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
0: 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And we even give you free stuff just for hanging out. I mean, that's love. I mean, a kind of love. 94.9 The Rock.

Sure. It looks like we didn't plan anything to play right now. Because we didn't. 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
1: And now back to the All-Star All-Night Show on 94.9 The Rock. Now you were not in the Rock, the all-night show into Sock here. Who it is?
2: How are you doing, Ed?
1: OG Jeremy. And how are you, Jeremy?
2: I'm all right. How are you?
1: Good.
2: I was calling you, and now you finally answered, so.
1: Okay, thank you. Thank you for the prologue to your phone call. Can we go on now?
2: Sure. I was trying to call you, but you didn't answer, you fricker.
1: Well, okay. If I didn't answer on purpose, as you're alleging, because I knew it was you, why did I answer now?
2: I don't know. Why did you answer now?
1: This is a question I'm asking myself at the moment.
2: Anyway, how you doing?
1: Yeah, well, I'll let you know shortly. What's going on with you?
2: Have you noticed outside, like, crap. Oh, can we, like, ignore this phone call and let me call you back?
1: I would like nothing more.
2: Okay, don't
1: Bye.
2: Play this call.
1: Bye. Nah, I'm going to play it. 94.9 The Rock, the all-night show. I just talk here. Who it is?
2: Oh, you know who it is.
1: Okay, Jeremy. Are you in a better place now?
2: Yeah, I had to go take a piss. Sorry.
1: Well, that's different from our old caller, RT, who once called while he was urinating and managed both at the same time.
2: Well, I figured I'd better hang up first and then do that and call you back, so.
1: Well, I know I know multitasking isn't high on your list of skills, so what's happening?
2: Well, I mean, it is more on my higher tier of skills, multitasking, because I can't see anything, so. I can take a piss with my phone in my ear if you want, but I'd rather not hear you, let you hear me pissing. Anyways.
1: Well, okay, we agree on that. We have concord. Okay, so what's going on?
2: I called you on Friday and said, like, I called about it. Someone small or tall is going to die over the weekend.
1: Yeah, that's right. That was that great psychic prediction. Somebody
2: exactly.
1: Small or tall will die over the weekend. Somebody famous, small or tall.
2: And the lady that you played the song who died over the weekend, I looked up how tall she was. She was only 5 foot. And then my uncle who passed away, well, I guess he's not technically, he's my mom's sister's, so my aunt's husband's brother. And then literally after I called you, he died, I guess Saturday he died. He was like 6'6" or 6'7".
1: Who is this, your Uncle Lurch?
2: I mean, his name is Dale, but I guess.
1: Okay, well, he wasn't famous, and
2: he was famous to me.
1: No.
2: The short woman who was a famous singer, she was famous.
1: Well,
2: yeah, exactly. So
1: she's so famous you don't remember her name.
2: Hey, and I remember I said not until maybe Tuesday. So for all we know, we're talking right now. Someone's dying right now who is tall or short, and
1: well,
2: who knows?
1: If it helps, I feel like I'm dying now. Certainly inside.
2: Oh, I know. We're all dying inside. We're all going towards the end. I know what you're saying, but I'm trying to put you. I'm trying to say it the hell.
1: Stop talking. It's not getting better.
2: Okay.
1: Sass Jordan, she was a known figure in Canada, and she was short. I've not seen reports of her actual height being 5 feet, except that she said she was short.
2: Well, I looked it up and said she's 5 foot.
1: You ever find it weird saying you looked something up knowing you're blind?
2: Well, I asked Google, I said, hey, how tall is this person? And it came back saying she's 5'0".
1: All right.
2: I'm blind. I always talk to my phone.
1: As somebody who you also talk to, I feel sorry for your phone. So, listen, I don't usually say that Canadians who are performers are famous, myself included. But
2: I told you you were famous years ago, like months ago, whenever I brought that up before.
1: Yeah.
2: Anyway, there's something else before you decide. I know you're going to cut me off, but
1: wait, I'm not
2: I want to just say something before. I know you're going to cut me off.
1: No, I promise.
2: Up.
1: Listen, shut up and I won't cut you off. All right.
2: Okay. You promise?
1: Yeah. Unless it's really okay. Dumb. So
2: I got one thing to say before you hang up.
1: Fine, I got the point. So Sass Jordan was known because of her music that would qualify her as famous in a Canadian context, and she was short of stature. So your psychic prediction that somebody tall or somebody short who's famous would die over the weekend or by Tuesday, I suppose that due to its intentional vagueness, you could say that your prediction came true.
2: I was right. You know, I was right. Just say it. I was right.
1: Oh, you were right. I am stunned by the awe-inspiring psychic power,

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1: So I was even trying to look outside here like a little while ago, and I'm even outside right now trying to look up, and I know there's a spot there. There's a bright thing right there. If I take my phone, I can find it. I take a picture. I can't see where it is on my phone. I just guess where the phone is, or guess where the little spot is, and then zoom in until I see a little light on my phone, and then take a picture.
2: So your eyes work at the general same efficiency as your brain?
1: No, what?
2: Exactly. Thank you. All right.
1: What do you mean? Are you trying to say my brain works less than my eyes?
2: I think it's a contest that neither side wins. Okay.
1: Okay. Do you have a half-decent phone with a camera?
2: Yeah.
1: Okay. If you can step outside, next time you're playing the phone, step outside. If you can face south, basically, towards Lake Ontario or towards the States, whatever, face south, look up. You'll see this bright-ass star in the sky. Zoom in on that with your camera. Zoom as close as you can. And that's Saturn. It's close. We're on like the perfect spot where the moon's on the other side and Saturn.
2: Here's the thing, Jeremy. I don't give a rat's ass about Saturn.
1: Well, Frig, you might. I could send you a picture where I did one where it's like you could see the moon. And like I have everything zoomed out. You could see the roof of my neighbor's house.
2: And oh, that's what I want to see. Yeah, please send me
1: and
2: that.
1: And you can see you can see like at the bottom of the roof of my neighbor's house, and then at the side, the friggin' branches around the on trees, and then see how you zoom in. The camera is so good. You zoom in, and there's a weird
2: thing. That's great.
1: I can see where Saturn was, and then there's other things that didn't even pop up.
2: Don't care.
1: Anyway, do you have a song I was going to ask for?
2: Cities on Flame with Rock and Roll?
1: No. I always ask for that. What about Neil Young?
2: Yes, what Neil Young song? Harvest Moon?
1: Nah, Powderfinger would be better than that.
2: All right, I'll play Neil Young Powderfinger.
1: All right, sweet. Thank you, bud.
2: Okay, you're welcome.
1: All right, peace out.
2: Bye.

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2: That's right!
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1: .9 The Rock, the All-Night Show at the Sock here. Who this?
3: Hey, Ed, how you doing?
1: Good. Carl. Oh, Carl.
3: Say hello, Griffey.
1: No. I told you guys no speaker.
3: What is not speaker called?
1: Turn off the speaker.
3: No, I do that.
1: Ugh. Right. Do you know how to make fire?
3: Got a new phone, Ed.
1: It should be easier than the old phone.
3: Well, you got to get used to it. I just got it.
1: You know, they say they make things these days idiot-proof, but I have yet to see that.
3: No, because I'm not an idiot, and I can't figure it out.
1: Tomato, tomato. So, what's what's going on there, Carl?
3: Oh, actually, we just got up, and I'm going to work tomorrow night, do a little overtime back in the season. So, you know, I have an opportunity to give you a shout, and... I'm doing so.
1: You know that it is scientifically proven over and over that having no regular sleep pattern is very bad for your health.
3: Oh, yeah. It's going to knock 5 years off my life.
1: Oh, okay. When does that start?
3: Well, I hope it's like at about 85.
1: All right. Now, are you happy, comfortable with the fact that it's doing the same to Christy?
3: To be honest with you, I think she sleeps weird hours, too. I was talking to her last night at, like, 4 in the morning.
1: Well, if the household is disruptive like that, if there is no natural rhythm happening, yeah, you're going to take 5 years off her life, as if living with you hasn't done that already.
3: Oh, man, she's 13 years younger than me, man. She's got plenty of time. I'm going to be dead long before, you know, she's going to get all my money.
1: Well... she'll be like Scrooge McDuck sitting in his vault.
3: All right.
1: What do you want to talk about, Carl?
3: Oh, geez, Ben. You're a jamboree. I just heard the...
1: Jamboree?
3: You're October.
1: There will be no Boy Scouts attending this this event.
3: Well, I mean, like jamboree as an event, you know. Like, I mean,
1: maybe I should have called it a hootenanny. Would you like that better?
3: Oh, it would be like a hootenanny when I can't think of like Oktoberfest or Socktoberfest, you know, on the spot.
1: Sock hootenanny. No, it doesn't tend to work. Anyway, yes, Socktoberfest 3 on October 15th. Yes, what about it?
3: Oh, man, Christy played me one of the... because I didn't know the band. What's it called? Stuck on Planet Earth. And I was like, she played it for me. And I was like, oh, man, I've heard this before. All right, this is kind of cool.
1: Yeah, they're all good bands. You've heard Mindy Sins on this show before, too. You've heard Blame Thrower. Mindy Sins quite a bit because I like their music. Started with Johnny the Meat Man, and then I just found more and more of their stuff in the Rock Randomizer to share.
3: Well, I got to admit, man, at the end of it, like, we can throw that song up if it's okay. I enjoyed it.
1: Yeah, sure. Johnny the Meat Man, for sure.
3: No, the one that... Erase Me? Yeah. Oh, that's it.
1: Oh, if only I could. Okay, I'll play that for you. What else? What else is happening?
3: Hey, man, do you update your stuff? Like, I've been asking you forever to add a little bit more rat to your, you know.
1: I have told
3: like
1: you.
3: Some kind of...
1: I have told you. I have to choose my battles, and rat is not the hill I will die on.
3: Well, I gotta admit, I'm like dying on your hill, man. Come on. My husband, the cat's bringing him in like 90.
1: I don't know what you just said, and I think I'm lucky. All right, so you want me to play Erase Me by Stuck on Planet Earth?
3: Yeah, that's what I'm looking for. I'm gonna give ahead of the jamboree, I'm gonna give them props.
1: All right. All right, I'll play it.
3: I like that tune.
1: All right, Carl, hi to Christy.
3: Christy?
1: What? Hi.
4: Hi, Ed.
1: Hi. Just wanted to say hi, that's all.
4: Oh, that's it?
1: You're still there of your own free will, right?
4: Yeah.
1: All right. You sound excited about it. I'll talk to you later, both of you, okay?
0: Okay. Have a good night.
1: Ash, crap. I accidentally hung up on her. That time it actually was an accident. Sorry, Christy. If it was Carl, all right, probably on purpose, subconsciously.

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1: Oh, my God. No way.
0: Yes way. I'll bet they're even listening on the space station right now.
2: 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Craig and Lucky are up to some shenanigans again. 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
2: 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DeSoc here. Who it is?
3: Hi, Ed. It's Dorothy.
2: Hello, Dorothy. How are you?
3: I'm good. Okay, so I wanted to call. I was going to call you anyways, because I don't remember calling last week. That when I heard that phone call that you played,
2: yes.
3: I'm like, what? I don't remember really even making that call. And I'm thinking, was I sick? And I must have got over the sick real quick. And it's true, I was sick for a couple of days, but obviously, whatever medicine I took must have helped me, because I wasn't sick long enough to keep me down long enough.
2: Dorothy, whatever you had was transient. It was going to run its course anyway. Adding medication from buddies is not the way to cure illnesses. People were texting me saying, is Dorothy actually saying she prefers or respects the medical advice on medication from friends and relatives more than from doctors? And I said, well, it sounds like this. Is she crazy?
3: Yeah. Well, sometimes I think I've always been a bit crazy.
2: Hold on. It's easier that way?
3: Well, you gotta go to a clinic just because you got a little sick, and all you wanna do is sleep and get over
2: then,
3: it.
2: Don't take medication. Prescription medication that was prescribed for someone else. If you're taking over-the-counter stuff, like over-the-counter cold remedies or things like that, fine. Those are over-the-counter for a reason. But any drug prescribed for someone else that you take is a very bad idea.
3: Yeah, but, okay, so I could have went to, I have a hard time sleeping anyway. So when I'm sick, it's really, really hard. And I have regular cough syrups and stuff around here, but when somebody says I got some syrup with the codeine that I had last time I was sick, and you know it's going to knock you out. And the more you sleep, the better you feel quicker. So, you know, it's not like I was taking some hydromorphine or anything like that for my sick. It was just something to help me get through the symptoms.
2: Just a few swigs of codeine, that's all.
3: And you can get, like, I probably could have went to the drugstore or had somebody get it for me, some T1s. I think you get over the counter and they have codeine in them.
2: I don't know about that, but you know what? Pharmacists are now able to write prescriptions for you for certain illnesses. Like, you wouldn't have to go to the clinic.
3: That's true. Yeah, and I honestly never thought about that. When you're in that state, you don't, and all you just want to do is be better. You don't think about several ways that you can go about it. You just, like, the first person that throws out there, like, do you want some of that?
2: My answer would be no. Thank you very much. I will maybe buy some over-the-counter stuff myself, or I'll just rest for as long as it takes for this thing to run its course, because it will run its course.
3: It does, but I didn't want to suffer while it was running that course, because I was, the first night I was up at like 2 in the morning having a cool bath because I was feeling fevery, and then an hour later I'm awake because I'm feeling chilled, and I just wanted to sleep.
2: Let me ask you something, okay? Mm-hmm. If you decide that you'd like a cool bath because it would help you, would you take your neighbor's cold bath water that they bathed in and take a bath in that because it helped them?
3: Okay. I don't know. You have an answer for everything.
2: Yeah, because there are answers for everything.
3: Yeah, and I didn't have the answers at that time. Now I do, so maybe next time I'll play it. I never get sick again.
2: You know what? Next time you get sick,
3: will be in my head.
2: Next time you get sick, call Dr. Ed. I will direct you where to go to get the proper advice and care, okay?
3: Luckily, it did only last a couple days, so...
2: Now, I'm not a doctor, but I have watched them on TV.
3: Yeah, and I, you know, for years, ever since Google, everybody does the Dr. Google.
2: Yeah, don't go to Dr. Google.
3: And I'll order something off Amazon that will be here the next day.
2: You know, if it's just one of those supplements or those airy-fairy herbal things, all right, you're probably fine. If they're selling it off Amazon, it's probably not dangerous because that's very much over the counter. But don't trust what you read on Google.
3: Yeah.
2: There's so much misinformation there. Anybody can say they're a doctor and write something up. And people are like, hey, it's a doctor. No, and also, even if they're a doctor, they could be a podiatrist, and they're writing about cancer. Like, it's just, don't trust Google.
3: I know. I need to talk to you more, maybe.
2: Yeah, maybe.
3: Because I wanted to get better so bad last week, because I had a fundraiser that I really wanted to go to on Saturday. So that's why I wanted to get better and be all better and over it, and so that I could feel good to go and also not bring in spread, right? But I was all better, and I didn't have any symptoms, and I was up and ready to go first thing Saturday morning to the fundraiser. I wanted to be one of the first people there, and my car battery was dead. And I pull in my driveway, like, right up to the garage with the front end of my car, so it makes it hard to get a boost. And I've got, like, one of those electric, like, fob things. And if your battery's dead and your fob battery is dead, also it's not working proper, you can't even get your car in neutral to get it backed up. So I was in a big situation, and I missed the fundraiser because I had to... Well, you met my friend Wayne at the Mitsubishi. So he was a postal worker, but he likes to dabble with cars and stuff. So he has all the little machines. So he came and he... figured out that my battery was kaput. Like, my car is 10 years old. So, and it has died on me that was probably the fourth time since this winter, right? In the cold weather and that. So, yeah, he took me and the Canadian Tire so I could buy a new battery. He put it in and everything. And I'm like, well, that is what I got for trying so hard to get better to go to this fundraiser. And I still didn't get to go because my car battery was dead.
2: You hear that sound, Dorothy? That's me opening a box of Pop-Tarts because I need the sugar to keep my energy up while I'm listening to this tale.
3: Oh, I'm sorry. I know, but I thought that just now when you were giving me a lecture.
2: It's a new flavor. It's churros. It's like cinnamon. It's quite nice.
3: Oh.
2: Yeah.
3: Really?
2: Yeah.
3: All right. And I just wanted to know I'm all better.
2: Okay, good. I'm glad to hear that.
3: Also,
2: have a good night.
3: Okay, I will talk to you soon. I love you.
2: Okay, bye.

0: 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Craig and Lucky know nothing about home repair.
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1: 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Ed the Sock here with Leanna Kersner. There she is. Hi, Leanna.
2: Hi, Ed.
1: Leanna is a peer counselor, host of the podcast It's Not Therapy. We ended on a cliffhanger in one of our segments where it became clear that one of the real challenges in knowing how to, I guess, soothe yourself back from hurts or depression or things like that is understanding what you're feeling and maybe why you're feeling it. Is that correct?
2: Yeah, I can't hear the word soothing anymore without thinking about the Superman movie.
1: He finds it soothing.
2: Yeah, exactly. That's what that word goes in my brain. And that's a good place to go.
1: But am I right?
2: Yeah, I mean, if you need soothing, you know.
1: Well, if you need something to, like, you're feeling a very strong emotion. And it is maybe putting you in a place where you're not functioning in the way that you'd like to function.
2: See, the reason I love that line in that movie is the very idea that Superman, the strongest man in the world, nearly indestructible, needs to be soothed.
1: Well, we all do at times.
2: Right, but it's a wonderful line that way. And so it's about, because some people don't need soothing in that moment. They may need, to be told, no, what you're saying makes sense. Instead of like, they're there, it's more, yeah, I get it. Need to be understood instead of soothed.
1: I'm talking about internally.
2: No, even that, a lot of the time, you can feel like nobody else understands what you're trying to say, so you must be wrong. And that's not necessarily so.
1: That is true. And I'm looking for, what do you do, the first step, trying to identify what it is you're feeling? We've talked about this sort of before, but it's worth repeating.
2: Right.
1: What are some of the difficulties people feel or experience when going inside and trying to identify what they're feeling at that moment?
2: Well, a lot of people have been raised to believe, really truly believe, that negative feelings are weakness and a burden, for one.
1: Negative feelings, which kind?
2: Well, anything that can be a difficulty for the people around you, or in some case worse, a vulnerability. Say you've been raised in a family where the minute someone started expressing fear, for instance, the family went, oh, look at the baby, he's crying, he's so scared. You're not going to be very comfortable feeling fear, are you?
1: Oh, so you become uncomfortable even acknowledging to yourself you're feeling a fear because there's negative associations with it.
2: You can't feel it. It's not being uncomfortable. Nobody feels comfortable being afraid, right? You can't feel comfortable and afraid at the same time.
1: No, but and identifying it, I mean, like being able to identify it and handle that.
2: Well, I'll explain via example here.
1: Yes.
2: Okay. When I was 19 years old, I'd already been in therapy for like 4 years. And I was talking to the therapist about something, and the therapist said, that sounds disappointing. And I realized I had no idea what being disappointed felt like. I hadn't been allowed to feel it, because every time I felt disappointment as a child, I was punished.
1: So wait a second. Seems disappointment, it comes factory standard, but did you have to submerge it so much you weren't even aware that was there?
2: Well, I didn't feel it anymore. The self-brutality kicked in. So then you feel something else. Then you feel worthless or weak instead of disappointed. The other feelings, the secondary emotions kick in to mask the disappointment because you're not allowed to feel disappointed.
1: And what would those secondary feelings be?
2: Well, like I said, shame a lot, feeling weak and therefore feeling worthless. And feeling worthless is awful. And then, I mean, those sorts of feelings that you start going, you know, ah, I've been doing this so long and I'm no better. I try so hard and I'm still so weak. It's hopeless. And hopeless, that's the pit of despair.
1: Well, yes, absolutely. That is the bottom.
2: And unfortunately, in the same families that raise you to be afraid of these feelings, if you start, you know, doing what you've been trained to do and feeling like a burden, feeling hopeless, you get punished for those too, right? Because you're like, oh, fine. You get that very negative response from caregivers that now you're frustrating, now you're annoying. So even when you're doing what you think the caregivers wanted you to do, you still get a negative response. And that's emulated in adulthood because a lot of people grow up very, very uncomfortable with other people's big feelings. And so at that point, you start to panic.
1: When you're experiencing or on the receiving end or observing someone else's big feelings.
2: Well, either or, right? If you're feeling really bad and someone expresses frustration with you, you start to panic.
1: Why?
2: Because you have already repressed one emotion.
1: Disappointment. So
2: you jump through that hoop because you're not allowed to feel disappointment. You're doing something wrong when you feel disappointment.
1: All right.
2: Supposed to understand that disappointment means you were bad and you were ungrateful and you need to stop now. You need to think of other people. That's at least the programming I was given.
1: Now,
2: don't be selfish. And then, you don't be selfish and you do the thing that the abusive caregiver or the neglectful caregiver trained you that you were supposed to do. And then the person you're dealing with gets frustrated. And because you're in that childlike state, you get terrified.
1: Because the frustration from the other person always came with very severe consequences?
2: Well, in my case, it meant sleep deprivation, screaming, an adult screaming in my face, and possibly physical violence.
1: Now, I don't want to go past that, but I am curious, when you discovered at 19 that you weren't feeling disappointment, you didn't know what that felt like, what did you do?
2: Well, at first, nothing. I didn't know what to do.
1: Okay, and that might be where some of these listeners are now.
2: Right. Or, no, not so much, but I do feel this other thing. So it's a bit of a jog. You know, I don't feel like a burden, but I feel guilty that people find me scary, for instance. And it can take a few tries. You know, that's why looking up an emotions, like a word cloud for emotions or getting a feelings wheel or something like that, just to kind of get the sample words and go through it and go, you know, does this feel right? No, I don't really feel sad. I don't really feel scared. I definitely don't feel angry. Discouraged, you know, maybe that's it, for instance.
1: All right, we got to stop it there.
2: Okay.
1: But something we can talk about another time.
2: All right.
1: All right. Leanna is a peer counselor, host of the podcast It's Not Therapy. Really, check it out. 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I believe you'll get that too. Check it out, nottherapyshow.com or It's Not Therapy on podcast platforms. Thanks, Leanna.
2: Thanks, Ed.

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It's Jeff Woods from Classic Rock Sundays on 94.9 The Rock. Just imagine if I took over the Rock Randomizer. Because I did. 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
1: 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Who it is?
2: It's Brandon.
1: Hey, Brandon, I haven't had a chance to even pop open this commercial that you sent me. Hold on a minute. I'm going to look at it while we're talking.
3: Why do you think your mommy or daddy are always telling you, don't put that in your mouth?
1: Oh, dear.
3: Let's find out.
4: Hi, kids.
5: Why are we on television anyway?
4: We're here to tell a little story about why you shouldn't put things into your mouth when you don't know what they are, and why you should never take anything a stranger tries to give you.
5: Why not?
4: Because if you ate somebody else's medicine, some bad food, or some poison, you could get very sick.
5: Ugh! I don't want to be sick.
4: And that's why before you eat anything, you should always ask someone you love if it's okay.
5: Okay. I love you. Can I eat the guitar?
4: No. Oh. But you can help me sing a song about eating things that don't belong inside you.
5: Okay. I wasn't really hungry anyway. Well, wait, maybe a little bit.
4: Okay, everybody. If you see something that you want to eat before you do anything, remember this song.
5: Don't you

0: yuck. Don't you put it in your mouth. Till you ask someone you love. That's right, sis.
1: Oh, dear. Okay, enough. I can't do anymore.
2: That was beautiful.
1: 1992. Don't put it in your mouth. It was made by Canada's Concerned Children's Advertisers.
2: That stuck with me, and I love muffins and beets more than ever.
1: Okay.
2: And okay. I don't stick random things in my mouth anymore.
1: That was the question I was going to ask you. Did it do the job? Did you not put things in your mouth? Because that was a problem in the 90s, is kids just, as you say, randomly inserting objects and things in their mouth.
2: See, and that's the thing. I never did the Tide Pod Challenge because of that PSA. So advertising, that's positive works. Like, I could have been a 40-year-old going on YouTube eating Tide Pods. I didn't, because back in the day, we actually did good public service announcements.
1: So you think if this campaign, Don't You Put It In Your Mouth, had been circulated when the present young generation was impressionable, we wouldn't have had people eating Tide Pods and things like that on TikTok?
2: Oh, exactly. Exactly.
1: Well, as soon as I saw the puppets on the screen, I knew where this was going. I had forgotten about this. I had, as they say today, memory hold it. And yeah, don't you put it in your mouth. Ask someone you love first. That may not be the best advice either.
2: Well, you know what? Yeah, totally. I get it. But that's the thing. When you play the War Amps video about the robot, like, that's always stuck in my head ever since I was a kid. Like, that was such a great commercial, and it was so well done.
1: Okay, it was well done. I mean, it had great special effects. It was very well done. But for those who've never seen it, it features a robot that inexplicably decides to jump into moving gears of a very large machine and try to slip sideways back and forth between rotating buzzsaw blades. And it's like, how is a kid supposed to relate to this?
2: Oh, shop class.
1: Okay, I don't know what kind of shop class you had, but mine didn't have any any vertical buzzsaw blades that you had to weave through.
2: Well, when you pick up the blades and you throw them against the wall, you know, like, you learn. And that commercial saved us.
1: I didn't realize that was what was going on in your shop class. In my shop class, the most dangerous thing, and it happened when we went from wood shop to metal shop. Remember the forge where you would heat up metal so you could make like a screwdriver? You heat it up, you bang, bang, bang on it and stuff. Remember that?
2: Yes. Okay. Yes.
1: And it's oxygen and acetylene that powers the forge. And there was a rhyme, A before O or up you will go. Because it was very precarious. You had to be very careful when turning the two tanks on, the acetylene and the oxygen. You had to be very mindful of what you were doing. So for some reason, my shop teacher, who himself was a walking enigma, he asked the guy in the class who was probably the least, how do I put it, the least tactile. And also not the smartest. He asked him, he's go over and light the forge every day. And the shop teacher had this really big metal desk. Remember the days of the big teachers with big metal desks?
2: Yeah.
1: When he sent the guy every day, like the beginning of shop class, to light the forge, a few of us used to duck behind the teacher's metal desk. Because if it exploded, explosion would go around us and not directly at us.
2: Maybe your teacher was smart and he was trying to do, he was nature selection. He's like, I think your teacher was onto something.
1: Oh, I think that maybe he had lost the will to live, but he couldn't bring himself to do the deed himself. So he just asked the most spastic kid in every metal shop class to light the forge, hoping that it would take him out of this misery he called his life. Yes. Oh, man. Anyway, yeah, there's some memories, huh? You know what's sad is that we remember this because there was only so many TV channels and it was on TV. They played it when kids were watching television, the cartoons and the reruns of Gilligan's Island after school. And so we all remember, the people of a certain generation, we all remember Don't You Put It In Your Mouth. We all remember Ask Star the Robot. And yet today, since viewing is so splintered over so many different platforms and stuff. Like, there are influencers, as they call them, who have like a million subscribers who you and I have never even heard of. So, where is the commonality? Like, there's just no, I've said this before, there are no common shared experiences anymore, like Ask Star or Don't You Put It In Your Mouth.
2: Yep.
1: So, anyway, that's
2: bad times.
1: That's enough of my whining. You were going to say something?
2: Yeah. And just, I listened to our last call with Reagan and Brittany.
1: Yes.
2: I think if they're coming to Socktoberfest, I think they should have a booth and they can do wine tastings and impersonations because their end of song was bang on.
1: Bang on.
2: I thought it was you for a second.
1: I mean, Rich Little has nothing on these two. Yeah, okay. I mean, I'm still unsure. Jeremy, OG Jeremy, who is legally blind, has not confirmed, committed to me that we can rely on him to be at Socktoberfest, because last night I came up with the idea of the visually impaired tarot card reader, which would be him. And I haven't heard from him. We got to be sure he's going to be there, because he has a bit of a history of being erratic.
2: Oh, that's scary.
1: That's an understatement.
2: Oh my gosh, don't light the forge, Jeremy. Don't light the forge.
1: All right. What song can I play for you, Brandon?
2: Do you have Power Man 5000, anything by them?
1: Power Man 5000. Wasn't that
2: Collide?
1: Afternoon cartoon or live action that interacted with toys you played? No, that was Captain Power. Remember
2: that was Captain Power?
1: Yeah.
2: Oh, yeah, and you could put it up to the TV. Perfect marketing.
1: Yeah, oh, yeah. The TV would shoot out some kind of thing, and it would, make sound effects.
2: Light up your toy, and it would light up your toy.
1: Light up your toys. I don't know why that didn't catch on more. That's great technology, even for today. Anyway, no, we don't have it.
2: Okay, well, then we'll do something from the lead singer. His brother is Rob Zombie. So can we please hear Living Dead Girl?
1: Yeah, sure. I will. What lead singer is the brother of Rob Zombie?
2: Power Man 5000 lead singer Spider One is the younger brother of Rob Zombie.
1: Oh, I didn't. Okay, I couldn't follow you there for a minute. When you consider the number of chess club members who called tonight, is it any wonder I'm having trouble maintaining my grip on concentration?
2: Wine pairing and impersonations.
1: Yeah, well, ladies, if you're listening. All right, I'll play it for you.
2: Thanks a lot, Ed. Have a great night.
1: Bye.
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0: Jamie. What are you doing under there?
1: I didn't even see that. 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
1: Yep, that's right, kid. Yep, just making a few new adjustments here. Yep. That's what I'm doing. I'm doing that. Dropped in a sweet dual overhead sensory thingy and twerked, tweaked the flux resonance too. Yeah, crank that baby up to 1.21 gigawatts.
0: Really?
1: Yeah, I gave it a good solid cleaning to those pesky parametric ports too. Man, I'll tell you, the dust bunnies are getting into those things.
0: Jamie, are you just piggybacking off the work that our amazing engineering department did improving 94.9 The Rock streaming? And you're just making up phrases like flux resonance?
1: Yeah, okay. But those guys are cool, man. And so smart, I find.
0: Well, keep up the great work, because 94.9 The Rock sounds bigger and better than ever.
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2: The Rock, the All-Night Show at the Sock here. Who this?
3: Hey, Ed, it's Dorothy.
2: Hi, Dorothy. How are you tonight?
3: I'm good. How are you?
2: I'm all right. So what's going on?
3: Well, I just accidentally took my cat's medicine. What? Don't ask me how.
2: Wait, hold on. You said you just accidentally took your cat's medicine. Don't ask me how?
3: Yeah.
2: So that was That was a joke.
3: Right. Yeah, it's supposed to be funny.
2: Well, here's the thing. Okay, hold on. The thing is, Dorothy, with you, it could really be that you just took your cat's medicine.
3: Right. I know. That's not why I called. I didn't call to tell you that joke. Okay. I just thought that was a silly thing.
2: All right. That was like an appetizer for the call. All right, go on.
3: Kind of. I wanted to touch on, like, your anger meter being on the down low right now. Like, you say you're not so angry.
2: I'm not angry.
3: That you should move.
2: Yeah.
3: I have a theory about that.
2: Okay, let's hear it.
3: I think it's got to do with the weather.
2: All right.
3: You know, in the summer time, it's, like, really hot. It's humid. We are exhausted from the heat and trying to breathe in the heat and the humid, and we're having heat exhaustion. So we're always, like, over abusing stimulants like coffee and energy drinks, alcohol, and like gummies and stuff, if you're me. Anyways, just to get a kick in, to get through the day and survive because you're exhausted because of the weather. And then fall's here now and we're not fighting from exhaustion. So now we are like, you know, we don't have to overstimulate ourselves with energy. So we're not overstimulating our anger. Because we're more apt to put like a casserole in the oven, probably, or have some soup instead of like a couple of Red Bulls. You know what I mean?
2: Well, okay.
3: I think like I
2: hear your theory, and it does hold some water, perhaps for some people. But I didn't at all this summer get heat exhaustion or fight to breathe. I stayed where it was air conditioned. The only time it was hot is when I went from my house to my air conditioned car. There was at no point where I felt that I had heat prostration or that I was going to pass out because I don't like to sweat. I'm not a sweat sock. I didn't feel that. In fact, my life is pretty much climate controlled at the same temperature.
3: Okay, so you're all cool. You're a cool sock all year long. So I don't know why then you're like not so angry.
2: Well, I like how you're willing to accept right away without argument that theory may not actually apply to my life.
3: Exactly. Well, yeah, I just thought I'd throw it out there because I thought I might have an answer.
2: That may be true for people who spend a lot of time, especially people who have to work outside in the summer without air conditioning and so on. Your theory about the body being able to assume a more relaxed condition, that would make sense for those people, but not for somebody pampered like me who never goes out in the elements.
3: Well, you are one lucky sock. I know I'm not as angry right now because I got rid of my anger problem.
2: Yes.
3: That was causing me a lot of anger on a daily, like all day, every day.
2: And I don't wish to be cryptic for the audience, but I completely know about that situation. And you know what? I think I actually would be in prison at this point for murder if I had to deal with what you had to deal with the people you were dealing with.
3: And to be honest, my family, my friends, everybody said that. They're like, just keep me on speed dial if you need us to bail you out, right?
2: Well, no, like, I'd keep you on speed dial to come over with a shovel and tarp.
3: Well, that's what I thought. I'm like, either I'm going to get dead or someone else is going to get dead. Someone's going to end up in jail for murder. And I was hoping it wouldn't be that happening. I didn't want me to be in either situation.
2: No, I don't. Dorothy, you know what, Dorothy? I'm just imagining that TV series Orange is the New Black about a women's prison, but it stars you. That would be so good.
3: Like 2 years ago, I told people that was kind of on my bucket list. I kind of always thought that it would be fun. I didn't want to go to jail for life, but I thought it would be fun just to get thrown in the slammer for something that you know you're going to get out of in a month or two, but just to have the experience of going in there and making everybody happy.
2: Hold on. What do you mean making everybody happy? Usually when you're making everybody happy in prison, you're not necessarily happy yourself.
3: Not that way. I just thought, you know, when they fight for no reason just because they're contained in a cage. And I thought I could make everybody be a little bit light in their mood, make everybody stop being angry and make it fun. I'm like, I could like
2: What would you have, games of hide and seek?
3: Yeah, that'd be good.
2: Yeah, so the problem is that the things they hide are usually in orifices and body cavities. So that would be a very different game.
3: Yeah, but the finders.
2: Yeah, count to 10.
3: Finders always
2: win. You're making it sound like, what would you like walk around with like a guitar, like a nun in like The Sound of Music, and be like just singing, using music to soothe the savage breast?
3: If they would supply, if they had a music place and a costume place where I could go and grab the nun's costume and get a guitar and a microphone, I would walk around like a nun singing songs just to lighten everybody's mood so people would stop picking on everybody and stop being mean to everybody.
2: Guitar being turned into several shivs after being smashed over someone's head.
3: Oh man, I don't know.
2: You're kind of seeing a time in prison as a bit like a spa.
3: Yeah, right. You can, even though the food might not be great, you could always make it better with a song and a dance. Right?
2: I don't know. I've seen some of that food, but
3: if you're in a nun costume, that was a good idea.
2: Well, I mean, if the food isn't good, you've always got the wine that they make in the toilets.
3: Mm-hmm.
2: And, you know, the thing is that in prison, a lot of things are traded for cigarettes. Cigarettes are currency. And when you worked at the hospital, you were selling individual cigarettes to terminally ill patients. You could be like Thurston Howell III or Tony Stark of the prison by like you're the person, the kingpin of the cigarettes.
3: I would totally do that, and I would love it, and I would not feel bad about
2: it. Well, let's think if we can find some kind of non-violent offense for you to be convicted of.
3: Well, I just think like when you look at me and you see me and I'm so small, I think if I went into prison, there was a bunch of really big, badass biker girls, they would look at me like a little stuffy. They wouldn't hurt me. They would love my entertaining episodes that I might break out in. I think that would have break up their
2: Your
3: day, in a good way.
2: You know, rather than them seeing you as some kind of Care Bear, I think it'd be more like the cartoons when one animal looks at its prey and the thought balloon is of a steak being grilled. That's what they would see.
3: I don't know. I think, I don't think girls are actually that bad. I think, I wouldn't want to go into a guy's jail. I wouldn't want to be a guy.
2: I wouldn't recommend. That would be a good idea, even with your wonderful entertainment and your guitar and your songs.
3: Right?
2: All right.
3: But that was what I thought. I just thought that maybe that's why you're not as angry. But if you never ever experienced heat exhaustion in the summer, there was no need for you to overstimulate the energy drinks and therefore overstimulate your anger meter. So I don't know what's happening to you now. You're just I don't know. Calm it down.
2: You know how some people, Dorothy, go through life and they're generally content and they have a day when they're just in a bad mood?
3: Yeah.
2: I'm the opposite. I go through life in a bad mood, and today I'm taking it a little easy.

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1: Reservoir of angst and pissed offedness.
2: Right. But there's no reason why you should have to put up with the crap that they're dealing you right now. You should be super angry about it.
1: Well, I haven't even told you what that crap is. You know, I mean, I've got, I'm very happy about how Socktoberfest is progressing. Very happy with the musical lineup. Very happy with the comedians I've chosen to appear. I think this is going to be the best, smoothest event. Because usually it was always like the doors would open at 7 and the bands might start at 8, 8:30. And in between there, it was just a lot of people lost and wondering. And I was like, that's dead space. It sucks the energy out of the place. So instead, I got some good stand-up comedians. Favorite. What?
2: No, but people do love that dead space. They really do. They need to go in. They need to be confused for a bit. They need to find their groundings. They need to sort themselves out and get comfortable. Like that, it was, I didn't think that was a bad thing. It didn't feel awkward to me going in and waiting for shit to happen because it's like, it just gives you time to like, breathe because all the excitement of just getting there is like.
1: Oh, well, I'll go cancel the stand-up comedians then because you're happy aimless and wandering for an hour and a half.
2: Oh, man. I am going to do my best to get there. I don't know how yet, but I'm going to find a way. My car is in a bad way. She's like she's so sick. And it's kind of scary just going up the street now. So I know I can't drive myself, but I'm going to find a way to try to get there and hopefully be able to stay.
1: I hope so.
2: Enjoy the-
1: I hope so.
2: I know.
1: Ask one of your friends.
2: Yeah. Right. Yeah. Well, I want to be there.
1: What about your niece who used to come with you?
2: Well, she's been busy.
1: What's her name?
2: I will.
1: What was her name? Heidi. Heidi, that's
2: my
1: right.
2: Heidi, yeah.
1: Well, check Heidi, with Heidi. It'd be nice to see her. Anyway,
2: yeah,
1: I got to go. What song do you want to hear?
2: Okay.
1: Oh, I played one for you, didn't I?
2: You already played one, yeah. So I didn't pick another one.
1: No, never mind.
2: I love you.
1: Okay, bye.
2: Okay, love you, bye.
1: Bye.

0: When it comes to home repair, Craig and Lucky aren't the sharpest tools in the shed.
1: Hey, Lucky, look.
2: Stud finder.
0: And yet somebody had the bright idea to let them talk home improvements every Tuesday and Thursday on the radio, where people hear them.
3: Yeah, how many morning hosts does it take to screw in a light bulb?
0: Thankfully, though, they aren't doing it alone. 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
2: The Rock, the All-Night Show, Ed the Sock here. Who it is?
3: Hey, Ed the Sock, it's the Sphincter.
2: The Sphincter? Is this Jorge?
3: Yes, I do, Ed.
4: Sphincter.
2: There you go. How you doing there, Jorge?
3: Not bad. How you doing, Ed?
2: Good. I almost didn't recognize your voice because your words are actually not mushed together like mashed potatoes.
3: Well, coming from a cigar, I'll take that as a compliment.
2: Oh, it's starting to go that way. Okay. So who's in the background there? You got Nikki there?
5: Yes, it is. How you doing?
2: Good. So that's Nikki. Jorge, what happened to Jorge Tay, your alleged girlfriend, Taylor?
3: Oh, that was a long time ago, Ed.
2: Not really. Is that over with?
3: Long time ago, Ed.
2: All right. Who came to their senses first? No,
3: Ed.
2: Hold on. You broke up with her or she broke up with you?
3: I'm not as pleased as the Sox.
2: Will you answer the question?
3: No. Long story short, it didn't work out, Ed.
2: It didn't work out. Okay. Was she not the right kind of person for you?
3: You got to run the nose, Ed.
2: Okay. And what made her... Okay, Nikki, I know you're a woman, and I don't mean to be disrespectful, but will you shut up right now? If you want to talk, take the phone. Don't be a voice in the background.
6: Hey, no, listen, I'm telling you, George has the worst type of women around him. It's crazy. Like,
2: Nikki, you're frequently there.
6: What?
2: You're frequently around him.
6: Yeah, because he's one of my best friends. But I've seen the girls that he's been around, and it's terrible.
2: Oh, okay. So when you say that he has bad women around him, you're not including yourself.
6: Hell no.
2: Okay.
6: You should have seen the woman he was with. It's terrible. Anyways, they were all crackheads that George deals with. And I'm not in that good. I don't do that kind of shit. But George seems to attract a lot of these. No. I keep on telling him no, but he keeps doing...
2: Have you ever heard the phrase "birds of a feather flock together"?
6: No, you know what? Yes, I have heard of that. But you know what? At the end of the day, George is my best, one of my best friends, and we are friends, and that's it. But listen, I'm not going to go out and run out and deal with a crackhead on the street like George would. Jorge.
2: Yeah. So Jorge has an affinity for crackheads?
3: No.
6: Yes, he does.
2: Okay, is that because they'll, like, clean your windows with dirty newspaper like they used to do for cars stopped at red lights?
6: Listen. I don't even think they clean.
3: Oh, my God. Ed, long story short, and he was too young to be not mature enough.
2: Hold on. This is what I heard Jorge say, just so I understand it. He said, Ed, long story short.
7: I'm Gawa.
2: Right? Because I didn't understand what the hell he said.
3: Okay, Ed, the sock was one thing I called you for.
2: What's that?
3: October 15th. This is Oktoberfest, right?
2: Yes, October 15th.
6: I'm going to be there.
2: Okay, thank you. I have security.
6: Yeah, absolutely, you do.
2: All right. So is that all you called for, to tell me that Oktoberfest is October 15th so I don't forget?
3: Yeah. I know you. This is what, the third year, Ed?
2: Yes.
3: And what is your request besides socks? And this is not a punchline.
2: Jorge, you're a walking punchline. New socks. 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
3: Okay, Ed, where are you holding it again? It's downtown Oshawa.
2: Yes, at the Biltmore Theater in downtown Oshawa.
3: Biltmore Theater. Yeah.
2: 7 p.m. It's a 19-plus event.
6: Oh, okay, George, you can't go.
2: No. Nikki, that 19 plus refers to age, not IQ.
6: Oh, Yeah. Okay. Then don't you know why George can't go?
3: Yeah, I'm sorry. I'm out of here.
2: Nikki, I'm not sure you can either. All right. Is there a song?
6: What do you mean?
2: Is there a song I can play for either of you?
6: I don't know.
3: Okay, Guns N' Roses, Paradise City.
2: All right. Hey, Jorge, you know what the advantage of Socktoberfest being in downtown Oshawa is? After it's done, you won't have to walk far to find yourself another crackhead girlfriend.
3: You know what? I'm going to bring you a new cigar because that one's kind of getting kind of old. Yeah, I like you.
2: All right. Okay. All right. Thank you. Bye. All right. You know what time it is now, everybody. Time for me to turn off the porch lights and ride off into the sunrise. It's the end of another All-Star All-Night Show with me, Ed the Suck, and I will be back here with another, the best laid plans of mice and men, right? But I plan to be back here next week with another roundup of some of the best stuff from the week. But you can always listen to the entire show and hear the entertainment as it happens live, Monday to Friday, midnight to 5 a.m. Eastern, 94.9 The Rock, The Rock FM, and of course, 94.9 The Rock app, which has been cleaned up considerably. It no longer sounds like the crap app. So enjoy that. And don't forget, you can listen to the talky parts of the calls. I've got some assistance now, so I'm able to post the talky stuff from the shows a couple of days after the show itself when it was live on, again, therock.fm. But you go to the on-demand section and look for Ed the Sock on The Rock. You'll find it there. So if you guys are coming home from work now, get home safely. If your day is just beginning... Cock-a-doodle-doo to you. I'm Ed the Sock. I'd rather be a smartass than a dumbass. I plan to be back Monday, midnight, live. Why don't you plan to join me? And now, Thelma, do it.
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2: 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L'chaim.

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CKGE, Durham, Toronto. 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
11: 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Mike D's at History, October 20th. Big Wreck is playing Pickering Casino Resort, October 29th. And Journey kicks off November at Scotiabank Arena on the 4th. 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

0: Good morning. Happy Holiday Monday. It's Lori Ann. Let's hang out for a few hours, shall we? I hope you enjoy and have been enjoying this long weekend. Of course, it is a holiday today, so not everything is open for you like the LCBO, but you know where you can get some alcohol if you need it. Convenience stores and stuff like that. Grocery stores are closed for the most part. Some attractions are open if you want to get out there. You can go to the zoo. You can go to Ripley's as well. Maybe the CN Tower. Act like a tourist for a day.
1: 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Oh, that's nice. 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

GTA's Rock Station 94.9 The Rock on a holiday Monday. It's Lori Ann. Hey, we are not hunting for beavers today, but it will resume tomorrow. It is the Great Canadian Beaver Hunt with The Rock, Great Canadian Entertainment, and Pickering Casino Resort. 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

0: GTA's Rock Station, 94.9 The Rock, on a holiday Monday, a Thanksgiving holiday Monday. So everybody should be on their best behavior. It is super early right now, but the festivities should be continuing today, no? Or do you do it on Friday or Saturday or Sunday so that you could just relax and recharge on the Monday before everything goes back to normal tomorrow? I mean, it could go either way. I say just keep the party going.
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0: GTA's Rock Station, 94.9 The Rock. It's Lori Ann hanging out with you on a Thanksgiving holiday Monday. And congratulations to Montreal. It was the only city in Canada to earn a spot on a very prestigious list of the world's best big cities. 800,000 people weighed in and named Montreal one of the 10 best in the world on CN Traveler's list. So maybe you're there right now, basking in all its glory.
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0: 94.9 The Rock, GTA's Rock Station. It's Florianne on a holiday Monday. And because it is Thanksgiving, there is no Generation Next today. But John Angus McDonald from The Trues will resume all his duties tomorrow. And he'll be featuring Black Tea from Regina, the new single, I Ain't Nobody. So definitely tune in Tuesday to Friday, 8 p.m.
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0: Toronto traffic is the worst in North America.
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0: Today's Rock Station, 94.9 The Rock. It's Lorianne hanging out with you on a Thanksgiving holiday Monday. And I know that El Nino isn't a good thing, and climate change definitely not good. But to hear that Ontario could be headed for an unusually mild winter makes me a whole lot less terrified about winter in general. And that is what the Weather Network's sneak peek says. We could be having the mildest winter in years. Yes, please.
1: Hey, Jamie, what are you doing under there?
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2: Yep, that's right, kid. Yep, just making a few new adjustments here. Yep. That's what I'm doing. I'm doing that. Dropped in a sweet dual overhead sensory thingy and tweaked the flux resonance, too. Yeah, crank that baby up to 1.21 gigawatts.
1: Really?
2: Yeah, I gave it a good solid cleaning to those pesky parametric ports, too. Man, I'll tell you, the dust bunnies are getting into those things.
1: Jamie, are you just piggybacking off the work that our amazing engineering department did improving 94.9 The Rock streaming? And you're just making up phrases like flux resonance?
2: Yeah, okay. But those guys are cool, man. And so smart, I find.
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0: GTA's Rock Station, 94.9 The Rock, Arkells, and next summer, Arkells, they're selling a couple of hats at their merch store, but they're not Arkells hats per se. They have TDSB on them, the Toronto District School Board. 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You want that. Of course you do. So go buy a hat. 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

CKGE, Durham, Toronto. 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

0: Stuck on planet Earth, that's sun gazing. Not much of that today on this Thanksgiving Monday, that's for sure. Very cloudy and overcast. So if you're hosting, I would suggest having everybody indoors. I mean, unless you don't like them, then they can eat outside. Give them their turkey, give them their stuffing, give them their potatoes and say, there's the door, there's the picnic table.
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Sure. It looks like we didn't plan anything to play right now. 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

0: Treble Charger, an American Psycho, 94.9 The Rock, GTA's Rock Station. It is Thanksgiving Monday, and with that, we decided we wanted to give you thanks. Now, you might be having turkey today. You might have had enough turkey yesterday. You could be having a turkey sandwich, which is always lovely on the Monday. But we've decided we want to give you concert tickets instead of turkey. So we've got Nickelback tickets for you. Everything Under the Sun Tour, Sunday, March 21st at Scotiabank Arena. When we tell you, or me, because Lucky's not here, when I tell you, you text the word thanks to 855-432-ROCK. And the ninth text will be going to that show. All right? They go on sale October 16th, but you can win them first here. Gobble, gobble. Enjoy.
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0: Big old wreck. I'm telling you, I got to tell Ian. Got to change it. Big old wreck in the oaf. 94.9 The Rock, GTA's rock station. Happy Thanksgiving Monday. Hey, who wants to go to a rock and roll show? Nickelback. Now, let me tell you something. I saw Nickelback a couple of times when the Hard Rock Cafe was there to Young and Dundas for a thing. And I saw him at the Bell Center in Montreal, where I got locked in the between the door that takes you outside and the door that takes you back into the lobby, because we had been backstage, because, you know, that's how I roll. And anyhow, we were back there, and we were back there for quite a while. So by the time we left, the whole place had emptied out. The stage was down. Everybody was gone. And we went through this one door to get out into what we thought was the main area. And as soon as we walked through the first door from the lobby, it locked from behind us. And then, of course, the other doors were locked to get outside. And so for I don't know how long, we were stuck in this, whatever that's called, between the two doors. And I started, because we were there with friends, I started calling them. They had already left. They bailed on us. People hate me. I don't know. Anyhow, they bailed on us. And so I got stuck. We got stuck, my wife and I, in the two doors. And I'm calling my buddy. And at first I'm like, hey, we got a bit of a situation here. And I must have called him at least six times. And by the end, I was just freaking out. And so finally, we notice a security guard coming along. And it's got to be 3:30 in the morning or something now. He comes. He hears us banging on the door. He lets us out. All great. There's a cab sitting right there. It's November. It's Montreal. It's cold. It's rainy. And we go, we got to get to this hotel over, you know, so-and-so. It's the Queen Elizabeth. I didn't pay. They put us up there. I wouldn't have paid. Anyhow, I would have stayed at like a roadside inn. Anyhow, I say to him, we got to get to the Queen Elizabeth Hotel. Can you get us there? He goes, well, I could, but it's right there. Like, it was literally across the street. But because if you've been to Montreal, you know, when you walk through underground, you know, kind of cold in winter, you don't see anything above you. So I had no idea where I was. Anyhow, all that being said, I hope your Nickelback experience is much better than mine. Although the show was great, just the after effect wasn't so terrific. It's the Everything Under the Sun Tour, March 21st. Text THANKS, because it's Thanksgiving, 855-432-ROCK. Right now, ninth text is going to the show.
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0: Oh, we could have always done better. We should always try to do better. We normally don't, but you should strive, I guess, to do a little better. Colette Murphy's having herself a thankful little Thanksgiving because she's got herself Nickelback tickets. We're going to have another pair for you this hour. They're going to be at the Scotiabank Arena, Everything Under the Sun Tour, on March 21st. And we want to set you up on this holiday Monday, this Thanksgiving Monday, with a Thanksgiving a gift. And it's not a turkey sandwich. You know, I love a turkey sandwich. Who doesn't? Actually, my sister-in-law, my brother-in-law, they hosted. Oh, it's so great when somebody else hosts. First of all, the food tastes so much better. You know, when you don't have to cook it, this is just me anyhow. I enjoy the process of cooking. I don't mind it at all. But then when it's done, I want nothing to do with it. I'm like, eh, forget it. But anyhow, we were over at their house and it was a lovely time yesterday. And now we're back at it here on the holiday Monday. So anyhow, Colette's got herself the Nickelback tickets, but we've got four more pairs to give you before I leave today.
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7: 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Big Wreck is playing Pickering Casino Resort October 29th. And Journey kicks off November at Scotiabank Arena on the 4th. 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

0: JLP and Starseed, 94.9 The Rock, GTA's rock station. I heard Lori Ann this morning talking about how, and I'm holding this to her, like if this doesn't work out the way she said it was, oh, she's going to get an earful. She claims this winter could be one of the, or will be, according to weather experts, which really, it's kind of hard to trust them anyhow. A lot of times they're wrong, but she claims it's going to be like one of the warmest winters on record. So warm means rain, I guess, not much snow, which is great. For the roads, I mean, I know the ski hills, everybody, it's nice from a distance. But I don't totally believe it. Like, I still think we're going to be digging out. But if it turns out to be warm and just different, then I will applaud her for that. But if it's just another cold, crappy winter, oh, there will be a price to pay.
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2: 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Have a salad, crying out loud.
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0: Metallica. Enter Sandman, 94.9 The Rock, GTA's Rock Station. Thanksgiving Monday, and we want you to be thankful because we want to set you up right now with Nickelback tickets. All right? They are going to be at the Scotiabank Arena. They're going to be there on March 21st. It's their Everything Under the Sun tour. And Nickelback, if you've never seen them live, they're great. Anyhow, we've got tickets for you all day. This is our way of saying to you on this lovely Thanksgiving Monday, thank you for listening. Thank you for being a part of our little community here. And so ninth text right now, you text thanks to 855-432-ROCK. And you will be off to that show in March.
1: 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Oh, that's nice. 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

CKGE, Durham, Toronto. 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

0: 94.9 The Rock, GTA's Rock Station. I was just roaming around the building, you know, just looking for things, going through people's file cabinets and such. Boy, a lot of people are making some decent dough here. I got to talk to somebody about that. It is your pally, Craigie. That was The Hip. And welcome to Rock. I was going to say mornings, but no, it's Thanksgiving Monday. We'll be announcing the Nickelback ticket winners very shortly. And we've got another pair next hour as well.
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0: Temper City and Self-Aware, 94.9 The Rock. Congratulations to Kyle. Kyle is going to see Nickelback. We'll have more tickets for you as the day progresses. I think we got like three more pairs to give away. So that'll be excellent. And it's going to be a terrific show. March 21st, Scotiabank Arena. And we would love to send you. It's their Everything Under the Sun tour. So we got tickets for you all day on this thankful Monday. You know what I'm thankful for right now? I'm having some lunch. And I'm having some fries with this lunch, and I put vinegar on it. I'm thankful for vinegar. I love vinegar.
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0: 94.9 The Rock. The boys of summer are still going. We got the Dodgers still in this. L.A., Tampa Bay Rays, Milwaukee Brewers, Cleveland Guardians. When was the last time anything in Cleveland was, like, doing well? And the Rock and Roll Hall of Fame is excellent. It's a lovely, lovely place. But sports-wise, it's just been a pooper. And I think even the name Cleveland in Greek stands for loser. But not now. They're all heading to the league championship, ALCS and NLCS, if you're a baseball fan. The boys' summer's still going.
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Freaking Out from Dexter and the Moon Rocks. Every time I hear that song, I want to be a 1950s DJ. There's Dexter and the Moon Rocks. I don't know what I'd call myself. I'd have to have some kind of wacky name because that's what they did back then. Hey, before we get to the 90s at noon, and we're getting there, we're very, very close on this holiday Monday, set you up with another pair of Nickelback tickets. Right now, you text thanks. Why? Because it's Thanksgiving Monday. And who wouldn't be thankful for Everything Under the Sun tour tickets for Nickelback as they are going to be playing at the Scotiabank Arena Sunday, March 21st. Ninth text right now, you text thanks, and you are going to the show. Here's Concrete Blonde on the Rock.

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0: someone who's cool. Never considered myself cool. 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It'd be great. I don't have to be Fonzie cool. Like, I don't have to, you know, hit jukeboxes and make songs play and snap my fingers and have girls come and kiss me. Not that I wouldn't appreciate that, but I don't need to be that cool. Just a little cooler. That's fine. It's your pally. I was going to say pallies, but it's not. It's just your little pally Craigie here. As Lucky's been in Ottawa, I believe, for a hockey game and crack cocaine. Oh, he loves his crack cocaine. Anyhow, he'll be back with me tomorrow morning, so that'll be lovely. We had Guns N' Roses in there, since I don't have you. That was it wasn't a bad big hit. There's some success with it in 1994. Ronnie Millsap, it was a hit for him in 91. The original was by the doo-wop group. That's what we need. More doo-wop groups from like 1958 called the Skyliners. So there you go. Congratulations to Samantha. Samantha's off to see Nickelback. More tickets this hour.
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They pay the most for scrap metal.

0: to you good and indestructible. The 90s were just like yesterday. I was on my third marriage. I was 45 in the early 90s, and the future looked bright.
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0: there was a band that formed in Alberta in the early 90s, and their first name, original band name, was Village Idiot. And that's right. Two brothers and a cousin. They were the Village Idiots. And then they changed the band's name to Nickelback. And we want to send you to see Nickelback, the Everything Under the Sun tour, Sunday, March 21st, right now. Ninth person to text thanks, because it's Thanksgiving. 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

0: There is Finger 11 in the Mountain, 94.9 The Rock. Congratulations to Brian. He grabbed himself some Nickelback tickets. That's right. Their original name I mentioned was Village Idiots back in the early 90s. And then, of course, by the early 2000s, they were absolutely massive. So we're going to have another pair. I'm here till 3. I'm going to have another pair for you at some point between now and then. I was thinking we had Thanksgiving yesterday. We were with family and it was lovely. Nice time. And of course, whenever somebody else hosts and cooks, it always tastes so much better. I enjoy the cooking process, but then when it's time to eat, I don't want it. But anyhow, I'm not a huge turkey guy, but I do love all the sides. Like I love the potatoes and I love the stuffing and the gravy and the dessert after. And of course the red wine and all that goes with that. And then I think on Saturday morning or Sunday morning, I referred to Lee Eckley as our little Thanksgiving turkey. And then I said, no, he's like the whole thing. He's trim. He's all the trimmings. He's everything. And I thought, well, if I was a side or if Lucky was a side, what would we be? And I think Lucky is, I think he's mashed potatoes. Looking like mashed potatoes. And I'm probably the jug of red. I mean, if we're totally honest.
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0: Van Halen. Oh my. I was I was such a fan when I was a young teenager. The first show I ever went to was at Maple Leaf Gardens for Van Halen. And I just thought Eddie and David and the whole Alex and Michael were just the coolest. And certainly they had an amazing run. It is your pally Craig Ian on Thanksgiving Monday. I'm here till 3, and then Mr. Elliot, the afternoon delight, will roll in. I believe I've got one more pair of Nickelback tickets. So it is a thankful day, one that we should take pause, take moment, and say thank you, Craig. Thank you for Nickelback tickets. And the ninth person to text thanks right now, 855-432-ROCK, you are going to that show.
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2: 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Yep, just making a few new adjustments here. Yep. That's what I'm doing. I'm doing that. Dropped in a sweet dual overhead sensory thingy and tweaked the flux resonance, too. Yeah, crank that baby up to 1.21 gigawatts.
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2: 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Man, I'll tell you, the dust bunnies are getting into those things.
1: 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And you're just making up phrases like flux resonance?
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0: Beaches covering a flock of seagulls, and I ran so far away from, I guess, the 80s. That would have been a full-on 80s tune. You don't hear many bands called Flock of Seagulls anymore. I wonder, and I'm always intrigued when, like, the Beaches or any other band decide to cover a song. And sometimes they're so random. Like, that is just, I mean, it was a big hit for a Flock of Seagulls, for sure. It's just such a random tune to cover, so... Anyhow, I guess they had to reach out to somebody in the Flock of Seagulls management and say, hey, do you mind if we do this? And obviously they gave it a big thumbs up, and off they went to record it.
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CKGE, Durham, Toronto. 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

0: You know, I've heard that song since it came out, you know, a thousand times, I guess, probably. And I, like everybody else, just used to always think, well, Bryan Adams wasn't that old in the summer of 1969. But now I'm starting to think, is he talking about the summer of 1969, or is he talking about the summer of 69? He was a little too young for that as well. Helena's been texting all day, wanting to go see Nickelback, and she got herself a pair of tickets. That's the final pair on this very thankful holiday Monday. So those who won the five pairs are off to see that show. They go on sale. You can get them through the rock.fm as well. They go on sale when? October 16th at 10 a.m. Or you can just get them at the rock.fm. Easy to travel through there. It's Thanksgiving Monday with Nickelback.
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1: 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I mean, nothing good really comes out of that kind of night. 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Once you get through the court system, it's all good. 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Theory's right on that. Should have laid low in the Winnebago. We are coming back.
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0: Big Rex, Dog with a Gun, 94.9 The Rock. Alice Merton and No Roots, courtesy of The Rock Randomizer. Thanksgiving Monday. How are we, by the way? Everybody have a good weekend so far? Yeah. I feel like now I understand why my grandparents used to wear those stretchy pants. You know, the one with the elastic waistband? I could never understand that. I thought, how comfortable could that be? Until, of course, you go through, like, you get into your late 30s, and then you have a great big turkey dinner, and then you realize, oh, I need them stretchy pants. Where are Granny's stretchy pants right about now, anyway? I don't think they sell them anymore.
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3: 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Taking a first look at traffic here on your Thanksgiving Monday. If you're heading towards the 427, be aware that there is a disabled vehicle southbound on the express ramp at the QEW. The right lane is closed because of that problem. Now, eastbound on the Gardiner, it's slow between Parkside and past the Kingsway, and westbound is looking good. Southbound on the 404 between Shepherd onto the southbound DBP to Lawrence is slow as well. And westbound 401 in Durham between Brock and the 412 is jammed. 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I'm Olivia Flanagan. More traffic in minutes on The Rock.
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0: Third Eye Blind, and how's it going to be? I don't know. You tell me. It's usually the way that it goes. I don't know. I have, you know, when I was a kid, I thought I had it all figured out. And then the older I got to realize I knew nothing. I'm there. Like at that point, the older you get, the more you realize you absolutely knew nothing. But man, when you were 18, you had all the answers.
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7: 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Taking a first look at traffic here on your Thanksgiving Monday. If you're heading towards the 427, be aware that there is a disabled vehicle southbound on the express ramp at the QEW. The right lane is closed because of that problem. Now eastbound on the Gardner, it's slow between Parkside and past the Kingsway, and westbound is looking good. Southbound on the 404 between Shepherd onto the southbound DBP to Lawrence is slow as well. And westbound 401 in Durham between Brock and the 412 is jammed. 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I'm Olivia Flanagan. More traffic in minutes on The Rock.
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0: Your skyline southbound on the ground. Something here I don't get, something here I don't see. Nothing left to see here but the waves out on the beach.
1: Headstones, Long Way to Neverland. I just got a notification from Netflix that the new season of Mayor of Kingstown is up on the flicks. I got to catch up. By the way, it's 94.9 The Rock, GTA's rock station. Incubus, right before that, with Drive, Rubber Band Man as well, Monday afternoon. It's a long weekend. We're back with the Beaver Hunt tomorrow morning. Craig and Lucky will have the details. And also your opportunity to hunt some beaver with them.
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7: Chris, how are you? 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
6: It's great to see you too, buddy. 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Things are moving out there.
7: Yeah, absolutely. 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

0: 7, be aware that there is a disabled vehicle southbound on the express ramp at the QEW. The right lane is closed because of that problem. Now, eastbound on the Gardner, it's slow between Parkside and past the Kingsway, and westbound is looking good. Southbound on the 404 between Shepherd onto the southbound DBP to Lawrence is slow as well. And westbound 401 in Durham between Brock and the 412 is jammed. 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I'm Olivia Flanagan. More traffic in minutes on The Rock.
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0: USS, and this is the best 94.9 The Rock. Tame Impala and some Floyd with Wish You Were Here. High Ground from Bad Child as well. Something We Do It Is Doug. Måneskin. And some 3 Days Grace. I got to fire up the Rock Randomizer because it's a Monday afternoon. And I know my boss is not listening, so he can't get mad at me for doing what I'm going to do. I'm going to hit it and see what happens.
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10: 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Westbound on the 401 in Durham, it's still very full between Brock and just past the 412. Expect some delays there. Eastbound, it's also slow between Westney and Salem. Southbound on the 404, also still stop and go from Shepherd until Lawrence, and westbound on the 407 between Brooklyn and Simcoe. There's delays as well. 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If you have got a traffic tip, text keyword traffic to 855-432-ROCK. I'm Olivia Flanagan. More traffic in minutes on The Rock.
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0: 3 days grace and so-called life, 94.9 The Rock. Some Sublime with Ensenada. Oh, by the way, so much free stuff right now on The Rock, .fm and The Rock app on your phone. 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By the way, I was talking with a really good friend who listens to us all the time, and he was like, oh, yeah, I got to go up to the west, you know, down by London or whatever, and I lose you guys, you know, when I get out that way. And I'm like, well, just Bluetooth The Rock app into your car. He's like, why did I think about that? And I'm like, I don't know. It's what I do every time I get... Because you can do that anywhere in the world and still dial us up.
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7: 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Eastbound on the Gardiner between the Kingsway and Dufferin, it is very slow. Then southbound on the 404, it's still full from Shepherd until Lawrence. Westbound on the 401 in Durham, it's stop and go from Brock until Salem and westbound. Just some minor delays around Salem. 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If you've got a traffic tip, text keyword traffic to 855-432-ROCK. I'm Olivia Flanagan. More traffic in minutes on The Rock.
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0: That's Three Doors Down, and it's Not My Time, 94.9 The Rock, stuck on planet Earth with Sun Gazing. We'll talk about them in a couple seconds. Also, Soundgarden's Outshine, courtesy of The Rock Randomizer. Love it. Love that little toy of ours. By the way, Thursday night, it's there's going to be a little shindigging going on there, Socktoberfest. The all-night show with Ed the Sock, the third annual Socktoberfest. Biltmore Theater in Oshawa. It'll be hosted by Ed the Sock, the Canadian rock icon. We got a bunch of bands on the bill that night as well, though doors will open at 7 o'clock. We'll have some comedians. Bands will hit the stage at 8 o'clock. You got Blame Thrower, Mindy Sins, Full Throttle, maybe a surprise appearance by somebody. I don't know. Can't say. And then, of course, we got Stuck on Planet Earth, who will bring the show home when it all wraps up afterwards, right? So that'll be your Thursday night entertainment taken care of for you with Socktoberfest. Don't forget, admission free with a donation. Bring some new socks that you can give away as a donation, or some gently used winter clothing as well.
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1: 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Eastbound on the Gardiner between the Kingsway and Dufferin, it is very slow. Then southbound on the 404, it's still full from Shepherd until Lawrence. Westbound on the 401 in Durham, it's stop and go from Brock until Salem and westbound. Just some minor delays around Salem. 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If you've got a traffic tip, text keyword traffic to 855-432-ROCK. I'm Olivia Flanagan. More traffic in minutes on The Rock.

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0: That's the Trues and Carolina, 94.9 The Rock. Zeppelin, courtesy of the Rock Randomizer before that, Good Times, Bad Times. When Jimi Hendrix first heard that song, he said, your drummer, Jimmy Page, has got a right foot like a pair of castanets. So true. Hey, Bonzo. By the way, the Zeppelin tribute, which to me is like really the only real legit one, is going to be happening soon, too, with Jason Bonham. I mean, you know, you got Greta Van Fleet, but I mean, you want to see them playing some Zeppelin, right? And details that you can go see them on our website under rock shows.
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2: 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Yep, just making a few new adjustments here. Yep. That's what I'm doing. I'm doing that. Dropped in a sweet dual overhead sensory thingy and twerked, tweaked the flux resonance, too. Yeah, crank that baby up to 1.21 gigawatts.
1: Really?
2: Yeah, I gave it a good solid cleaning to those pesky parametric ports, too. Man, I'll tell you, the dust bunnies are getting into those things.
1: Jamie, are you just piggybacking off the work that our amazing engineering department did improving 94.9 The Rock streaming? And you're just making up phrases like flux resonance?
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9: Eastbound on the Gardner between the Kingsway and Dufferin, it is slow. There's that new collision northbound on the 404 at Finch. Two right lanes are close to that, but doesn't seem to be causing any problems yet. Southbound on the 404 still full between Shepherd and Lawrence. Westbound on the 401 in Durham, it is still filling in now between Thixon and Salem. If you've got a traffic tip, text keyword traffic to 855-432-ROCK. I'm Olivia Flanagan. More traffic in minutes on The Rock.
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0: That's Linkin Park version 2.0 and Heavy is the Crown. 94.9 The Rock. Noah Kahan's The Great Divide, some Grandson Queen with the bow rap. I like to say it was off of Night at the Opera, but I still think my favorite performance of it was Wayne's World. You know, when they're driving, going to the gas works. Yeah. Always a babe fest. Oh, man. It was supposed to be Chicago, but growing up here, and you watch that movie, if you ever watch it again, you know what they're talking about, because all the places are here.
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12: 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There is a new vehicle fire eastbound on the 401 in the express at Victoria Park Avenue. Two right lanes are closed, and it looks like only two lanes are getting through, and that's filling up very quick. It's now backed up until Leslie, and as well, still dealing with that earlier collision northbound on the 404 at Finch. Two right lanes are closed there, and once again, looks like three lanes are getting through, but just some minor delays because of that one. As well, eastbound on the 401 in Durham, delays between Westney and Salem, and westbound, still very full between Thixon and Salem. 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I'm Olivia Flanagan with Traffic on the Rock.

0: Sorry, Sons and Josie, 94.9 The Rock, and White Stripes. Also, Julia Wolf within my room as well. Outfield, Laurie Ann's absolute favorite rock and roll song. True story, too. I know, you'd think it would be like a punk rock band, you know, doing a punk tune. No. She's all about Josie, which is funny because we just heard a song called Josie, right?
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10: 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There is a new vehicle fire eastbound on the 401 in the express at Victoria Park Avenue. 2 right lanes are closed, and it looks like only 2 lanes are getting through, and that's filling up very quick. It's now backed up until Leslie, and as well, still dealing with that earlier collision northbound on the 404 at Finch. 2 right lanes are closed there, and once again, looks like 3 lanes are getting through, but just some minor delays because of that one. As well, eastbound on the 401 in Durham, delays between Westney and Salem, and westbound still very full between Thixon and Salem. 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I'm Olivia Flanagan with Traffic on the Rock.
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Sure, sure. It looks like we didn't plan anything to play right now. 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

0: Finger 11's The Mountain, 94.9 The Rock. Stones as well, courtesy of The Rock Randomizer. And Start Me Up. Tom Petty and some Sum 41 in a couple seconds. Don't forget, Cone will be back again Sunday night at 7 o'clock at the Cave, as he is every single Sunday night. Also got a brand new tune from U2 to spin for you. And I think after 7 o'clock, it's a long weekend. I don't even know who's doing what. I think Lee's in tonight after 7 o'clock.
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0: Rage Against the Machine and Bulls on Parade, 94.9 The Rock. U2's Silencio, also some Sum 41, and Tom Petty's Free Fallin'. It's Doug Weezer and the Tragically Hip in just a couple seconds. Also, Nickelback. We'll get to the brand new music from Nickelback. Got to tell you, too, they're going to be coming to town. They got a whole list of shows. They're going to be playing Montreal, Hamilton, Toronto. Got a bunch of shows out west as well. It's going to be like a big world tour for Nickelback. But they're going to be here in March. And, of course, details and quite possibly your chance to get tickets. I don't know if we have any or not.
1: 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And what does that mean? It's time to dip your toes into 94.9 The Rock's football pool. Oh, that's nice. 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

0: That's a Tragically Hip, a long time run in 94.9 The Rock, GTA's rock station. Oh, man. Stocktoberfest is coming up this week. Thursday night at the Biltmore. All right? Well, the big boy will tell you all about it in a couple seconds. It's kind of what we do. We also got a Gen Next November 27th that we're getting ready for, too, down at the Phoenix, where we always do Generation Next live at the Phoenix, right? So we'll give you a chance to go see Mountain Head. Also, Avora Vale and Avalon Stone will be on that bill, right? And whatever else we can jam in there. By the way, we have tickets under free stuff right now. The Rock app. It's on your phone. Go get it.
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CKGE, Durham, Toronto. 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

Happy Thanksgiving. I'm Lee Ackley. We've got the Rock Randomizer in a couple of minutes. After new music from Cigarettes at Sunset, this is Gasoline, 94.9 The Rock.

0: 94.9 The Rock, GTA's Rock Station with Time Machine from Talk. Normally, John Angus McDonald would be joining us within the hour. However, he's got the Thanksgiving long weekend off, too. But he'll be back tomorrow night at 8 o'clock with Regina's Black Tea. 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

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Dominic Fike.

0: 94.9 The Rock, GTA's Rock Station with the Grand Optimist. There's City in Color. And I'm Lee Eckley. I hear the Goo Goo Dolls are coming back to the GTA in the new year. Details coming up with Goos, no doubt, and the latest from Valley next.
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0: 94.9 The Rock, GTA's Rock Station, playing Massey Hall in March Valley. There's new stuff called Vending Machine. And we had Iris from the Goo Goo Dolls, who are on the road with Def Leppard and the Struts in the new year. And they're going to be playing Scotiabank Arena on March the 8th. Tickets for that show go on sale this coming Friday morning at 10 o'clock at therock.fm or on the Rock app. Aerosmith and the Cars coming up.
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0: GTA's Rock Station, 94.9 The Rock with Gautier and Big Wreck. And Generation Next returns tomorrow night with John Angus McDonald from The Trues. We're going to be featuring Black Tea out of Regina and their new song called I Ain't Nobody.
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0: 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I'm Lee Ackley. 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